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1: Game three, and Bussey went on to finish with 18 saves on 21 shots on goal. Carolina held a 3-1 lead after the first period, and Vegas did what it does best and tied it in the second period. We entered the third 3-3, and Carolina's Jordan Staal scored his second goal of the game, and that proved to be the difference. A late empty net goal wrapped this one up for the Hurricanes 5-3, and the series is now even at 2 games apiece. Brandon Bussey records 18 saves in his postseason debut, just the 4th Hurricanes goaltender to win a Stanley Cup final game. Bussey joined our own Emily Kaplan after the game.
2: Brandon, your first playoff start, and it's at the Stanley Cup final. What was your reaction when you found out?
3: Obviously excited. You know, I think this is what a lot of, you know, kids grow up, they dream about, doing something like this. So honored to have the opportunity. It was a great effort by us tonight. Excited to get back to Raleigh.
2: Your first big save, Mark Stone coming at you on a breakaway. What's going through your mind in that sequence?
3: Just stop the puck. Find ways to stop the puck. I think kind of right after that, we got the second goal, I think. So sometimes it's not about how many saves you make. It's when you make them.
2: So you said this is what kids dream of. You're 27 years old, and you made your NHL debut this year after years of grinding in the minors. Like, what do you hope people take away from your story?
3: I don't know. Maybe just never give up. Have fun with it. I'm having a blast. So as long as you're having fun, there's no need to stress about anything.
2: Okay, and a question about the game winner, your captain, Jordan Staal. He scores on his stomach. What did that look like from your vantage point?
3: Hectic like this series has been. So, you know, he's a big-time player. He's, you know, leads us every day, plays the right way, and is rewarded.
2: All right, and we're going to have you again Thursday night in Raleigh. Do you hope you get the start?
3: Talk to Rod.
2: I will. Thank you, Brandon. Congratulations.
1: So a winner tonight. Will he be back in the net on Thursday night? We'll find out. Head coach Rob Brindamore on Bussey getting the start after the game.
4: Can you walk us through why you went with Brandon and also why Freddie didn't dress as the backup?
5: It's about a minute conversation with our goalie coach, and so Freddie needs a little break. Okay. So we went with the other guy, and if you're going to give him a break, you need to give him a break. So to me, him dressing and going through all that, and just that's not really giving him a night off. So it's just, that's it.
1: So again, will he be back in the net on Thursday night? We'll find out.
5: We'll make that decision tomorrow at some point, more than likely, or maybe even the morning of the game. I don't know, but I'm not making any decisions yet.
1: So for the Golden Knights, 21 shots on goal. That ties their fewest this postseason. Head coach John Tortorella on this now being a best of three.
6: Just getting ready for the next game. Flush this. We worked hard to get back into it. And I thought we had a really good third period. Jack hits the crossbar. And we hit a post, but we don't get it done. So we need to flush it, get ready for our next game. I don't think we should be looking any farther than just the next game. So we'll get on the plane tomorrow and get ready to play.
1: Teams that win game four after trailing 2-1 in a best of seven Stanley Cup final own an overall series record of 11-16. Game five on Thursday in Raleigh, 8 Eastern time, the puck will drop on ABC. SportsCenter All Night, ESPN Radio.
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8: 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I mean, we looked at this like nothing different. We just wanted to come here and get a win.
9: I thought we came out of the third quarter with the right approach and got some stops and had some good execution.
1: NBA Finals Game 3. The scene was Madison Square Garden, and a scene it was. 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So what went wrong for the

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4: I don't know. Maybe just never give up. Have fun with it. I'm having a blast. So as long as you're having fun, there's no need to stress about anything.
5: Okay, and a question about the game winner, your captain, Jordan Skull. He scores on his stomach. What did that look like from your vantage point?
4: Hectic like the series has been. So, you know, he's a big-time player. He's, you know, leads us every day. Plays the right way and is rewarded.
5: All right, and we're going to have you again Thursday night in Raleigh. Do you hope you get the start?
4: Talk to Rod.
5: I will. Thank you, Brandon. Congratulations.
6: So a winner tonight. Will he be back in the net on Thursday night? We'll find out. Head coach Rob Brind'Amour on Bussey getting the start after the game.
7: Can you walk us through why you went with Brandon and also why Freddie didn't dress as the backup?
8: About a minute conversation with our goalie coach, and so Freddie needs a little break. Okay. So we went with the other guy, and if you're going to give him a break, you need to give him a break. So to me, him dressing and going through all that, and just that's not really giving him a night off. So it's just, that's it.
6: So again, will he be back in the net on Thursday night? We'll find out.
8: We'll make that decision tomorrow at some point, more than likely, or maybe even the morning of the game. I don't know, but I'm not making any decisions yet.
6: So for the Golden Knights, 21 shots on goal. That ties their fewest this postseason. Head coach John Tortorella on this now being a best of three.
9: Just getting ready for the next game. Flush this. We worked hard to get back into it, and I thought we had a really good third period. Jack hits the crossbar, and we hit a post, but we don't get it done. So we need to flush it, get ready for our next game. I don't think we should be looking any farther than just the next game. So we'll get on the plane tomorrow and get ready to play.
6: Teams that win game 4 after trailing 2-1 in a best of 7 Stanley Cup final own an overall series record of 11-16. Game 5 on Thursday in Raleigh, 8 Eastern time, the puck will drop on ABC. 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
10: The San Antonio Spurs come to Madison Square Garden and knock off the Knicks.
11: I mean, we've been fighting adversity all year. I mean, we looked at this like nothing different. We just wanted to come here and get a win.
12: I thought we came out of the third quarter with the right approach and got some stops and had some good execution.
6: NBA Finals Game 3. The scene was Madison Square Garden, and a scene it was. San Antonio walked into one of the best environments at the Garden in almost 30 years and quieted the crowd with a 115-111 win. So what went wrong for the Knicks? Environment too much? Bad coaching? Star players not making plays? ESPN NBA reporter Vincent Goodwill.
13: Everything around yesterday was like, oh, this is 20-something years in the making, or 50 years in the making. And what a lot of people forgot was that a basketball game had to be played. And it was real easy to get wrapped up in all of it. But I think, look, Victor Wembanyama had a great second half. Keldon Johnson played as bad as Keldon Johnson played as far as offense. He was actually really good on defense as far as getting under Karl Anthony Towns. And let's be honest, Jalen Brunson went full hero ball in the second half. And that hasn't worked in this series other than a short stretch in game 1.
6: It is not, and the Spurs out-physicaled the Knicks, and the refs let them play for the most part. Victor Wembanyama was his old self from the jump, went on to score 32 points to go with 8 rebounds and 6 assists. For New York, it can't let Wimby play free on defense. He's too big and too agile. They've got to make him work on that end of the floor. ESPN Radio's Freddie Coleman weighed in there.
14: They gave Victor Wembanyama a night off on defense. He was allowed to be that free safety hovering because anytime they had a smaller guy, Karl Anthony Towns, the ball never went over there to get the Karl Anthony Towns. You can say that's on the players. That's on the coach. It's collective, in my opinion. If you're Jalen Brunson, if you're any of the guards and you see that kind

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1: The stadium to rival that.
2: Alex, we had Stu Holden on a couple of weeks ago, and he said this year's World Cup will be the biggest sporting event on the face of the planet. Is he right? Like, in the history of the face of the planet. Is he right?
1: I don't think it's an exaggeration. This is going to be the first World Cup played across three countries. So in all of North America, we've got more teams than ever before with 48. We've got 104 matches. And just to put into perspective how big the World Cup is, the last World Cup final was viewed by the same amount of people as the last 13 Super Bowls combined.
3: Oh, wow.
1: So if football is America's sport, football is the world sport.
3: Well, Alex, to put on an event of this magnitude, I'm imagining it took a long time. When did you first have a meeting about, okay, the World Cup is coming here, we need to start planning? How long has this been in process?
4: I think his Zoom froze there, but
3: I might have stunned him with
5: Sorry, guys. We got him back. Smalls asked the question again.
1: Sorry about that.
5: Yeah,
3: Alex, I don't know if you heard me, but I said to put on an event of this magnitude, it's obviously a big undertaking. How long has this process of planning been going on?
1: So we were awarded the games about, 6+ years ago. I've been on the job for the last 2 years. And so this has been a pretty significant effort. When you're talking about welcoming over a million people, putting on 8 games, and trying to show 104 matches. It's a pretty big experience, but luckily, especially in New York, New Jersey, we're used to doing big things and for, putting on an event of this magnitude. So, we've put on everything from Super Bowls to Taylor Swift concerts. You name it, we've seen it in this region. And, to be able to do this while the Knicks are, also going through their NBA finals run, the city is buzzing, and this is, probably going to be one of the best summers, that we've had.
4: It is on Sportsmanlike here on ESPN Radio, ESPNU. We are presented by Progressive Insurance, along with Michelle Smallman, Chris Canty, Evan Cohen with you, Alex Lazary, CEO, FIFA World Cup 26, New York, New Jersey host committee, joining us now to talk, obviously, about the World Cup and everything going on leading up to this. Alex, I assume, correct me if I'm wrong, you have peers with all the host regions all across the country within the World Cup. Together, is there a consensus thing that you would say has been the hardest for all of you?
1: I think, we talk every day and we go through kind of best practices. Every host city has different challenges, and then different opportunities. And so just trying to kind of learn what everyone is doing. I'm a big believer in also attending other events. I told my wife, hey, going to the Super Bowl and the Winter Olympics is the job, right? We're putting on big events, so our job is to go look at that. I don't know that she bought it, but, we've tried to make sure that we've attended as many of events as possible, to really get a sense of what are some of the best practices, what are the things we can do to make the fan experience that much better, to see what transportation and mobility is like. How security protocols work. We sent our security team to the NBA All-Star game. So really trying to get a sense of how the best practices work. I would say the biggest challenge, honestly, is for us at least, is, the fact that there's no general admission parking at the stadium. For a Jets or Giants game, you're looking at close to 50,000 people, that will go, via their parking lot. So 20,000 parking spots, about 50,000 people. No general admission parking means we have to figure out another way, to get them there. And that's why, our mobility plan, is so extensive with public transit. So New Jersey Transit, our host committee shut

0: not the case.
1: Yeah, I hope so too. Sorry, excuse me. I worry that there is going to be an itchy, like, trigger finger for the whistles and that it's going to just be like no flow to the game. Mm-hmm. You know what I mean?
2: Yeah, yeah.
1: Are they going to call landing zone infractions? Yeah. Is that going to be a flagrant? Like, that's not a, it's not just a good basketball product. James in Pennsylvania. James, you're on ESPN Radio. What's up, James?
3: Hey, thank you guys for taking the call. Hey, Dayton, you hit it right, hit the nail on the head when you said the vibe in the building was off. And the reason why the vibe in the building is off, the fans that created that vibe and that energy in the building, they were not there. They cannot afford those prices that was to come to this game. So that group that created all that vibe and all that energy, were they playoff or not? No, none of them were there. This was people that just came in for this money. That can't create that vibe that we have, that they have in New York, that energy.
1: Dave, what do you make of that? Kind of a Super Bowl vibe, right? Corporate fans?
2: Yeah, it was big money in there, right? And the thing is, like, when you don't have that vibe, that energy outside the arena, it doesn't spill in. Like, even if there are people who are outside who can't get in, which I'm with you. I think that the prices are ridiculous and this is like capitalism has infiltrated the feelings of sports and taken away some of that joy and stuff. But even if you have people right outside the arena, that energy of people walking through that and getting in the arena is something that could be positive. You had none of that. And so you just had a bunch of people who would usually be on the front row of a regular season game all through the rest of the game, and it just wasn't the same.
1: I don't see that changing. Whether we have one more game at MSG or two more games or whatever it's going to be, I don't see that changing because the cost is so high. Will the winner of tonight's Game 4 win the series? We're going to give you our answers to that next. He's David Dennis Jr. I'm Randy Scott. This is ESPN Radio on the ESPN app.
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1: Can we get some lyrics? Bubba?
0: Yeah, this one's pretty clean.
1: Yeah, this one's clean. Right? Mm-hmm.
0: If it were keeping it...
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2: Whether it's hearing Coach Kubiak talk to the whole offense, it's been an overload of information, and I've been trying my best to take on all the information and try to apply it on the field.
3: Come on, man. You just want to hug him after every answer, don't you? Just to give him a hug?
4: Get a Mendoza jersey.
3: Because he's talking about Aiden O'Connell, right? He's talking about the undrafted guy. UDFA guy. That's right. Okay. Yeah, Fernando's not the only Big Ten quarterback from the state of Indiana in that quarterback room. There's a Purdue Boilermaker named Aiden O'Connell in there. A lot of young pups in there. He's just a pup.
4: That's cool.
3: You know, they're all eating from the same bowl.
5: Like puppies.
3: Yes. Well, let's get the...
5: The pup cup.
3: Yeah. They're all puppy dog pals. The old dog, the OG. Kirk Cousins, he was asked about mentoring.
5: Oh.
6: I think to say I'm mentoring them is a bit of a reach, probably more of a narrative than it is the truth, in the sense that they're pretty good players and pretty experienced, and I'm learning a lot from them too and asking questions of them. And so, it's always been a working force together in the quarterback room, and that's what it is. Nobody's, you know, leading more than someone else. I think we're all just kind of a working force together, helping each other, giving feedback, giving perspective, giving another set of eyes. And I've always felt I prepare my best during the season when we can all kind of be together in that room in the evening, going over things together, rather than working in our own silos. I think when we can kind of all be giving feedback on each other, that's when you can, I think, the best ideas come out.
3: Yeah, man. Exactly, the opposite of the Minnesota.
4: Exactly. Can we send this clip to Minnesota and be like, hey guys, just this is how you need to answer questions from now until week one.
3: Unless that is an accurate accounting of what it is in their quarterback room. And the one that you heard from Minnesota is an accurate accounting of what's going on in their quarterback room. And one and the other are different ways to approach it. One sounds more healthy than the other, right? But there's also another reason why Kirk is pushing back on the mentoring thing. Is like, he's not there to mentor. He's there to start games and win games for the Las Vegas Raiders. That's what he's over. So at the end of the day, there will be a competition. There will be some people going out there competing for the one job that's out there. And, you know, there can be a lot of this aw shucks stuff that you want to just hug Fernando Mendoza. But at the end of the day, that's a competitor down there, man. And he's going to want that gig, right?
4: This is going to be hot. The Raiders are going to have a better season than the Vikings.
3: That is hot. Sure. I don't think we could take the temperature of it. That's how hot it is. It's melting the thermometer. That's it right there.
4: I don't think you need to go any further than listen to the quarterbacks talk.
3: Just because listen to them talk. That's absurd, because one of the two is going to get chosen in Minnesota, and one of the two or three, or, you know, include the fourth one, is going to get chosen in Vegas, and they're going to go out there and they're going to play.
4: TJ, you got the vibe meter out.
7: Yeah.
4: What is the vibe meter in Vegas versus Minnesota? And that is going to translate to wins and losses.
3: In June.
4: So what?
7: It's kind of early, but.
3: Yeah. Or in the case of Minnesota, that's a May soundbite. Come on now. At one point, Kevin O'Connell is going to choose one, and that's it. End of the story. And they're going to start playing games, and they're really good. That's still Justin Jefferson out there, who is someone who can overcome a vibe, by the way.
4: We're a 5 start away from, you know what? I want to be somewhere else.
3: Hot takes.
7: I'm kind of surprised it hasn't happened already.
3: Okay. That's an interesting take, and I'll allow it, if you will, for the lack of better phrase. I hear you. Put a pin in it. I'd love for you to, although unfortunately you're Minnesota fans, you to come back on the show, say late October, and go, you remember on June 10th? Okay. That's entirely possible. You may be right as well. Speaking of another Billy Joel song,
4: right?
3: but the only thing I'm thinking about is you're hearing this stuff about this quarterback room right now. The Raiders quarterback room used to be hungover and tired and smoking cigs. You know what I mean? Like
8: tattoo artist in the corner,
3: right? And these.

0: Yes. They're probably watching Puppy Dog Pals in their spare time.
1: Oh, yeah, for sure.
0: Yeah. What the hell's going on?
2: They brought their toys.
0: 844-204-RICH, number to dial here on the program. We'll get you set for game four tonight. One last time. Don't go anywhere.
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22: Making sure your kids get enough sleep. It's one of the most important things you can do for them as a parent, and yet it's often overlooked. Not only does sleep in the early years set the stage for mental and physical health, it also creates the foundation for how one sleeps later in life. That's according to the National Sleep Foundation. Now, that organization recommends 14 to 17 hours a night for newborns, 12 to 15 for infants, 11 to 14 for toddlers, 10 to 13 for preschoolers, and 9 to 11 for school-aged children. When it's age appropriate, start by talking to your kids about why sleep is important. It helps their body grow, helps their brains learn, helps their mood stay steady. Don't underestimate the importance of a routine. You can even narrate what you're doing step by step to help them along the way. I'm Dr. Sanjay Gupta, helping you live a better life.
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1: That is true. I am Jim Rome. We are live, and we are on Westwood One, also SiriusXM, also on the X platform, also on the Rome TV channel, with 9 more platforms. Keep that in mind. Also, you want to get on over to our YouTube channel. All right, all that in mind, all that said, we are joined right now by a senior NBA columnist for The Athletic. He is co-author of The Basketball 100. He received the Kirk Gowdy Media Award for Naismith Memorial Basketball Hall of Fame in 2016. Game 4 of the NBA Finals tonight between the Knicks and the Spurs, 8:30 p.m., in New York City. Of course, we're joined by David Aldridge. David, we did it last June. It was so much fun. I thought we had to try to run it back. It's great to see you once again. How you doing?
2: I'm good, Jim. Thank you for having me on. I appreciate it.
1: I appreciate you making time for it. I know it's a busy time. So, David, first things first, despite trailing 2-1 and still in New York, how good do you think the Spurs feel based on the way they won Game 3 and had double-digit leads in each of the first two games?
2: Yeah, I mean, I think the main thing, Jim, is they found different ways to kind of get Wimby going. The first two games, they were running pretty similar sets, you know, play in and play out. And the Knicks really had it scouted well. They defended it really well. He was getting hit multiple times trying to get to the basket. They changed that up a little bit in Game 3, got him a little bit more space to operate. And Wimby also had something to do with it, Jim. Like, he didn't just accept the physicality. He kind of played through it, pushed through it. You know, sometimes I think Knicks fans

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2: Steve, you're one of the best guys, my friend. 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Having an ABC. Take care and be well. Thanks for joining us on Freddie and Harry, Steve.
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2: Oh, great stuff as always by Steve Jabby. Like we mentioned, a man who refereed 15 different games in the NBA Finals, part of 1,500 games. He had a chance to officiate in his refereeing career. 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And he'll be on the call part of the coverage tonight on ABC for game four of the finals of the San Antonio Spurs and the New York Knicks live from Madison Square Garden. He's Harry Douglas. I'm Freddie Coleman. It is Groove-a-thon Wednesday, Freddie and Harry, presented by Progressive Insurance. So we move from Steve Jabby, we move to YOU. 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
1: Second time this postseason, he failed to record multiple dimes. Corey Alexander, we spoke about the benefits of an engaged cat, and the numbers are tremendously in favor of the Knicks when he is. The limited touch is correlating to just 10 total shots. How much of that is on him versus, you just heard Brown, right, versus the coaching staff having to stress the need to get him the ball?
2: I would share the blame 50-50, and when you consider getting him the basketball doesn't always mean on the block. And one of the things that Miss Johnson made the switch in game three to have Keldon Johnson guarding Karl Anthony Towns. And when you put a 6'6", 6'7", guy guarding a 7-footer, that mental challenge of, I have to beat him in the post. But that's not Cat's game. And so where he was so great in the first six quarters of this game was being able to attack off the bounce Victor Wembanyama at the top of the key. Cat needs to get back into doing what he does best, not necessarily matching up to what this, how the Spurs are defending him.
3: Castle driving and got deep and scored.
4: Boy, he gets underneath the basket in traffic, surrounded by players, and somehow manages to muscle it up there. He is a very strong young man.
5: He might be the most mature player on our team, and he's nowhere near the oldest.
6: And the Cornette, who hands it angle left to Castle. Castle for three off one bounce. And another for Stephon Castle.
7: If and when the time comes that Stephon Castle develops a more polished offensive game, he's going to be one of the five or six best players.
8: So tough.
7: He is so ridiculously talented.
1: Wemby and Stephon Castle combined for 55 points in Game 3, their most in a non-overtime game this postseason. Castle enters Game 4, 399 points this postseason. With his next point, he and Wemby will join Durant and Westbrook in 2011 as the only pair of teammates 22 or younger to total 400-plus points each in the same postseason. The former NCAA champion with UConn with our Malika Andrews.
3: 2 minutes to go in Game 3. Can the Spurs protect the four-point lead? Wemby off the bounce. Pass. Half a second to shoot. Castle hits the three-pointer right at the end of the shot clock for San Antonio.
4: That's the payback for the Jordan Clarkson one in the first half.
3: 111-104. PJ said they'd have to make shots. There's a big one.
9: What was going through your mind when you shot that?
5: A close game. Whether we made it or not, I think I just needed to get it on the rim for my teammates. But big time shot. I can't really relive or explain how that moment felt, but it's a crazy experience.
3: The road team rules in these NBA finals. The San Antonio Spurs come to Madison Square Garden and knock off the Knicks 115-111.
9: Now it's 2-1. So how do you recapture that same sense of desperation and urgency in Game 4?
5: I think just still using the same fuel and fire from those first two games that dropped. Obviously, those games hurt. But, just trying not to get satisfied with this one win. I don't know if you saw us after the game. None of us really celebrated or, got too excited. We kind of just walked back to the locker room. And I think that's just, like I said, the maturity of our team. We all want to win. We don't care who really puts the ball in the basket, who gets the numbers. We all just want to win. So trying to stick with it, like I said, and not get satisfied with just one win, knowing we came here to get two.
3: Castle in the crowd again muscles it up and in. Stephon Castle with another bucket, and Mike Brown wants a timeout. 18 for Castle in the first half.
9: That belief. Are you expecting? Do you walk into Madison Square Garden expecting to win Game 4?
5: Yeah. Definitely. I expect us to win the next three, but us just taking it game by game, quarter by quarter, and trying to walk this thing down.